composer who moved away from the strict traditions of German Romanticism, using innovative harmonies and musical colors to create mood and atmosphere. Beginning at age 10, he studied piano and composition at the Paris Conservatory. Influenced by composers like Wagner and Chopin, Debussy also drew from Javanese gamelan music, which he was inspired by at the 1889 Paris Exposition. Debussy's Suite Bergamasque for piano was composed in 1890 and revised and published in 1905. The suite is comprised of four movements, inspired by Paul Verlaine's collection of poems, evoking scenes and characters from the Commedia dell'arte. Across its four distinct movements, Debussy shifts between whimsical rhythms with dreamy and elegant melodies to create a unique and captivating atmosphere. Let's hear Debussy's Suite Bergamasque, performed by pianist Song Jin-cho.

Seongjin Cho was the pianist in that performance of Debussy's Suite Bergamasque this afternoon on All Classical Radio. I'm Kate Remington. It's nice to be keeping you company, and John Pittman will be here with the concert hall at 7. Maurice Ravel's Tombeau de Couperin was also originally a piece for solo piano, but this afternoon we'll hear Ravel's orchestral version with Charles Dutoit leading the Montreal Symphony Orchestra.

Maurice Ravel taking us back to the Baroque with Le Tombeau de Couperin. Charles Dutoit directed the Montreal Symphony Orchestra this afternoon on All Classical Radio. Ravel wrote that work to sound as though it could have come from the 18th century, but here's some music that actually is. This is the Concerto Grosso No. 11 by Arcangelo Corelli, with Trevor Pinnock leading the English concert.

Trevor Pinnock leading the English concert in the Concerto Grosso, Opus 6, Number 11, by Arcangelo Corelli this afternoon on All Classical Radio. Labor Day weekend kind of marks the transition between summer into fall, and in a little bit, we'll hear a wistful work by Anton Webern, In the Summer Wind. Well, there's nothing particularly solemn about Mozart's Solemn Vespers. It has that name because Mozart wrote it for orchestra and chorus. And from the Vespers, we'll hear Laudate Dominum with soprano Carolyn Sampson and the King's Consort and Choir.

Laudate Dominum from Mozart's Solemn Vespers with soprano Carolyn Sampson and the King's Consort and Choir on listener-supported All Classical Radio. Composer's Datebook is coming up in just a few minutes, and we have just enough time for Luke Faulkner's piano arrangement of the third movement from Brahms' Third Symphony.

0: Luke Faulkner performing his arrangement of the third movement from Brahms Symphony No. 3 on All Classical Radio, a place where you are always welcome at KQAC Portland 89.9, KQOC Glen Eden Beach 88.1, KQMI Manzanita 88.9, KQHR The Dalles and Hood River 88.1 and 96.3, KSLC McMinnville, 90.3, and K239 BP Corvallis, 95.7. 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
1: This is the Composer's Datebook for September 5th. I'm John Burge. In 1941, as the German army was overrunning Russia, the Soviet government evacuated important artists to remote places of safety. Composer Sergei Prokofiev, for example, found himself in the little town of Nalchik, nestled in the foothills of the northern Caucasus Mountains, about 1,000 miles away from the front. Prokofiev was intrigued by the region's folk music, and taking a break from a big project to turn Tolstoy's War and Peace into an opera, Prokofiev composed his string quartet No. 2 based on local tunes. The new work was, as he put it, a combination of virtually untouched folk material and the most classical of classical forms, the string quartet. Its three movements are all based on local songs and dances, and Prokofiev took care not to smooth out any roughness in the original material. Prokofiev's new quartet received its premiere back in Moscow in April of 1942, at a concert given by the Beethoven String Quartet. A later performance, on today's date that same year, was slightly delayed due to a German air raid. The new music was well received, and Prokofiev, perhaps with the air raid in mind, supposedly called the premiere an extremely turbulent success. Composer's Datebook is produced by APM, American Public Media, in collaboration with the American Composers Forum, reminding you that all music was once

Composer's Datebook is a fixture here at All Classical Radio, and you can tune in every evening at 6 and every morning at 9. I'm Kate Remington. It's great to be here keeping you company. And John Pittman will be here at 7 with the Concert Hall. He's got a couple of really fabulous pieces lined up, including Mahler's Symphony No. 7. We've got music by a contemporary of Mahler that might surprise you if you think of Anton Webern as a composer of pretty much atonal music. But before he went down that path, he wrote a number of very romantic pieces, including this one, In the Summer Wind. Ricardo Chailly is conducting the Royal Concertgebouw Orchestra.

In the Summer Wind, a romantic piece by Anton Webern, Ricardo Chailly conducted the Concertgebouw Orchestra this evening on All Classical Radio. 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Louise Ferranc was a very highly regarded composer in 19th century France. She was also a teacher, too, at the Paris Conservatory. Here's Consortium Classicum performing her Nanette.

Consortium Classicum performed that nonet by 19th century French composer Louise Ferranc on All Classical Radio. John Pittman will be here with the Concert Hall at 7, a couple of fabulous performances of Beethoven's Piano Concerto No. 2 and Mahler's Symphony No. 7. These are Vaughan Williams' 5 variations or variants on the folk song Dives and Lazarus. William Boughton is leading the English String Orchestra.

Vaughan Williams, five variants on the folk song Dives and Lazarus. The English String Orchestra was led by William Boughton. I'm Kate Remington. It's been great keeping you company, and I will see you tomorrow morning at 10 for Sunday Brunch, right here on All Classical Radio, bringing you companionship, healing, and joy through music at KQAC Portland 89.9, KQOC Glen Eden Beach 88.1, KQMI Manzanita, 88.9, KQHR, the Dalles and Hood River, 88.1 and 96.3, KSLC McMinnville, 90.3, and K239BP Corvallis, 95.7. 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

Good evening and welcome to the Concert Hall. Tonight's program brings together two giants of the 19th century, one who brought in the new style of music, that being Ludwig van Beethoven. And then the second half closes that chapter with Gustav Mahler. We'll be hearing a performance of his Symphony No. 7, not his final work, but one that comes from later in that composer's career. Speaking of careers, one is just getting started, and that is 17-year-old German pianist Justus Friedrich Eichhorn. He just signed at the age of 17 to Deutsche Grammophon, the biggest classical music label in the world. They caught attention of Justus just a few years ago when he released an album of his earlier performances. We're going to be hearing one that he made with an orchestra of Beethoven's Second Piano Concerto, and Justus was 14 at the time. I think you will be amazed at his performance. And then that Mahler 7 coming up later on. But to start, a lighthearted piece. This is a work by Vittorio Monti. It's really his best-known work, the Hungarian-flavored Csárdás by this Italian composer, or Neapolitan composer, I should say. And here's a performance by Maxim Vengerov. It's a real showstopper live performance of the Csárdás by Vittorio Monti on the Concert Hall.

The Chardash of Vittorio Monti, performed by violinist Maxim Vengerov, and joined by pianist Vag Papian and Virtuosi, an ensemble of 11 violins. Vittorio Monti composed that work in 1904. The Chardash, by the way, is a Hungarian dance that goes back to around 1835. It's not an authentic folk dance, but was invented to evoke the feeling of peasant dance, and the word means country inn. Beethoven in just a moment on the concert hall here at All Classical Radio with a very young soloist who's making waves over at Deutsche Grammophon. All Classical Radio's concert hall is supported in part by the Cannon Beach History Center and Museum, presenting their annual cottage tour, a museum fundraiser. You can discover the architecture, history, and stories that make each cottage home unique. To learn more or purchase tickets, you can visit cbhistory.org. Maybe about 3 years ago, I started to see videos on social media of a young pianist playing Carl Czerny etudes and sometimes Beethoven. Well, his name is Justus Friedrich Eichhorn, and at one point he announced that he was releasing a debut album, playing some of the pieces in concert that he had done, including Beethoven's Piano Concerto No. 2. So I reached out to Justus and said that we would love to play it on All Classical Radio, and he happily sent one. Now he's about to debut on Deutsche Grammophon, a really big official release at the age of 17. But this is going back to when he was 14, and here he performs Piano Concerto No. 2 in B-flat of Beethoven with the Praga Camerata Symphonic Orchestra on the concert hall.

Victor Emmanuel Dijon de Monteton, directing the Praga Camerata Symphonic Orchestra, a performance from about 3 or so years ago by pianist Justus Friedrich Eichhorn, who was 14 years old when he performed Beethoven's Piano Concerto No. 2. Sharing it with you tonight on the Concert Hall, you'll be hearing more from young Mr. Eichhorn, who's now 17 and is about to release his debut on Deutsche Grammophon. Looking forward to sharing those recordings with you in the coming weeks and months on All Classical Radio. 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Written over the course of about 5 years and premiered in 1908, the five-movement Symphony No. 7 of Gustav Mahler is our featured work for tonight on the Concert Hall. Here's a performance recorded in the Berlin Philharmonie, where that is the home of the Berlin Philharmonic Orchestra, and Claudio Abbado conducting. This was performed in 2001. Symphony No. 7 of Mahler on All Classical Radio.

0: The audience applauds the Berlin Philharmonic Orchestra and conductor Claudio Abbado. A performance from 2001. The music of Gustav Mahler tonight on the Concert Hall, Symphony No. 7. That concludes the Concert Hall. 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
1: I'm Andrea Murray and welcome to Club Mod, All Classical Radio's Contemporary Music Hour. Having spent much of my adult life as an Oregonian, I definitely know better than to assume that our current cool and rainy weather in Portland means we're through with summer, but I can't wait for fall. We'll hear a piece called Approaching Autumn. Also tonight, music from an album by the cellist Maya Beiser, inspired by the biblical tale of Lot's wife. We'll hear a classical cover of a K.D. Lang song on tonight's Classified segment. We begin the show with a couple of pieces from a collaboration by the string quartet Brooklyn Rider and the multi-talented Mexican vocalist Magos Herrera, who's also collaborated with the Kronos Quartet, Paola Prestini, and others. We'll hear them doing a tune by João Gilberto. That's after we hear this piece called Moonlight, by the 20th century Mexican songwriter Álvaro Carrillo.

Two pieces from a collaboration between the string quartet Brooklyn Rider and the Mexican-born vocalist Magos Herrera. I'm Andrea Murray. Thanks for being here for our weekly Contemporary Music Hour. 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You can discover the architecture, history, and stories that make each cottage home unique. 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In the not-too-distant future, we'll hear a K.D. Lang hit made classical. It's our weekly classified segment. First, though, I know I'm kind of jumping the gun, but I'm really excited about what for now appears to be the arrival of fall unofficially. It's nice and cool and rainy here in our part of Oregon, which is just the way a lot of us like it. It reminds me of a piece by the contemporary American composer Mark Abel called Approaching Autumn. We'll hear it performed by cellist Jonah Kim and pianist Robert Koenig.

Approaching Autumn by the American composer Mark Abel, performed by cellist Jonah Kim and pianist Robert Kenny. I'm Andrea Murray, and this is All Classical Radio's Contemporary Music Show. It's time for our weekly classified segment, Classical Covers of Non-Classical Pieces. Well, this one takes me back. So many songs do anymore. Constant Craving from Ingenue, the second solo album by Katie Lang. That album won a Grammy in 1992. The version we'll hear tonight appeared on a tribute album a few years ago to Canadian singer-songwriters. This performance of Constant Craving is by the Canadian Brass.

weekly classical cover of a non-classical piece. That was the Canadian Brass's version of Katie Lang's 1992 hit, Constant Craving. All Classical Radio is listener-funded. We're also supported in part by the annual Salem Art Fair. 3 full days of juried art, live music, regional food and beverages, and activities for all ages. Returning to Bush's Pasture Park Friday through Sunday, September 11th through the 13th. Tickets and information at salemartfair.org. I'm Andrea Murray, and next on our weekly Contemporary Music Hour, a piece by the American composer Clarice Jensen. This appeared earlier this year on an album called Salt, a set of commissions by the cellist Maya Beiser. The idea for the album, she says, was inspired by the biblical story of Lot's wife, who was turned into a pillar of salt. This one is called Salt Air, Salt Earth.

Music by the American composer Clarice Jensen. We heard Salt Air, Salt Earth, performed by Maya Beiser on cellos and electronics. That's from an album released earlier this year by Maya Beiser called Salt, inspired by the biblical story of Lot's wife, who was turned into a pillar of salt. We'll close out tonight's Club Mod with music about another legendary figure, the American folk hero John Henry, the steel-driving man said to have out-hammered a machine to build a railroad tunnel. In 2010, the American composer Julia Wolf was nominated for the Pulitzer Prize in Music for her work about John Henry called Steel Hammer. In the movement called The States, Trio Medieval sing out the names of states said to be John Henry's birthplace in the many versions of that story. They perform with members of the Bang on a Can All-Stars.

Music from Julia Wolfe's Steel Hammer, about the American folk hero John Henry, the railroad worker said to have beat a steel-driving machine. That movement named the states John Henry is said to have come from in various versions of that tale. We heard Trio Medieval and the Bang on a Can All-Stars. And on that industrious note, we wrap up tonight's Club Mod, our weekly contemporary music hour. You can hear tonight's show on demand at allclassical.org for the next 2 weeks. I'm Andrea Murray, and I hope you'll join us for a new show next Saturday night at 9.

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The Bluebird by Charles Villiers Stanford. We heard the Cambridge Singers led by John Rutter. Later on this hour, we'll hear some chamber music by Brahms, symphonic music by Edward Elgar. Right now, music by Mozart. We'll hear the Melos Quartet and violist Franz Beyer. You're right, it's part of a string quartet, specifically his number 4. We'll hear the Adagio movement.

A prelude in G minor by J.S. Bach, played by lutenist Ron McFarlane. Before that, part of Mozart's String Quintet No. 4, we heard violist Franz Beyer and the Mello String Quartet. The Sunday brunch with Kate Remington has become a Sunday morning ritual for a lot of people. The music is somehow just right for a Sunday morning, however you tend to spend them. Relaxing but upbeat music from all over the world and sometimes even across musical genres, that's the Sunday brunch from 10 until noon. You might even hear music by the contemporary Norwegian composer Ole Yalo once in a while, played by the composer himself. We'll hear a couple right now. The first is called Night Rain.

Music written and performed by Ole Yello. We heard Nocturnal, and before that, Night Rain. Next, on this Saturday night, I've got music by Johannes Brahms. It's the Adagio movement from his Piano Quartet No. 2 in A from his Opus 26. We'll hear violist Rivka Golani and the Borodin Trio.

the Borodin Trio and violist Rivka Golani. We heard the Adagio movement from Johannes Brahms' Piano Quartet No. 2 from his Opus 26. We'll continue to feature sets of short pieces for the most part for the next couple of hours. We'll wrap up the 10 o'clock hour with part of a piano concerto by one Antonin Dvorak. First, though, part of Elgar's Symphony No. 1, played by the London Symphony Orchestra, Colin Davis conducting.

Martin Helmchen was the soloist. We also heard the Strasbourg Philharmonic led by Mark Albrecht. We heard part of Dvorak's Opus 33, his Piano Concerto. And before that, it was a movement from Edward Elgar's First Symphony. We heard the London SO, led by Colin Davis. We'll hear a string quartet from the other Portland, playing music by the American composer George Chadwick in just a moment. Just about 11 o'clock, and this is All Classical Radio, KQAC, Portland, 89.9. 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

0: A Chopin Nocturne, we heard pianist Idil Biret. Before that, pianist Emmanuel Axe with violinist Itzhak Perlman and cellist Yo-Yo Ma. Not bad. We heard part of the piano trio number 2 by Mendelssohn. At the top of that set, part of a string quartet by the late 19th, early 20th century New England composer George Whitefield Chadwick, performed by the Portland, Maine Quartet.
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0: If I can't hear it sung by someone like Renee Fleming, I'm almost as happy to hear Joshua Bell soloing in a version of Intrutina from Carlos Carmina Burana.

Music from Bizet's L'Arlésienne Suite Number 1. Before that, we heard music from the film Dances with Wolves, scored in 1990 by John Barry. And the set began with violinist Joshua Bell and the Orchestra of St. Luke's, directed by Michael Stern. That was Intrutina from Carl Orff's Carmina Burana. Looking ahead, I've got 3 pieces by Claude Debussy coming up this hour. Some choral music by Schubert as well. First, though, the Adagio from a piano concerto by the 20th century American composer Vittorio Giannini. We'll hear pianist Gabriella Imra and the Bournemouth Symphony. Daniel Spaulding conducting.

The Bournemouth Symphony, led by Daniel Spaulding and pianist Gabriella Imra. We heard part of a piano concerto written in the 20th century by the American composer Vittorio Giannini, who is generally described as a neo-romantic composer. You know who is romantic? Franz Schubert. We're going to hear a song called The Night, performed by the Robert Shaw Chamber Singers, led by Robert Shaw, on your listener-funded all-classical radio.

Robert Shaw Chamber Singers, led by Robert Shaw. We heard a song called The Night, Die Nacht, by Franz Schubert. We're going to wrap up our Saturday night with two piano pieces in a row by Claude Debussy, played by François-Joël Thiolier. That's after we hear another piece by Debussy, normally played on the piano, Clair de Lune. We'll hear it performed, though, by violinist Nadja Salerno-Sonnenberg and pianist Sandra Rivers.

The Little Shepherd from Claude Debussy's Children's Corner Suite. That was François-Joël Thiolier, who we heard before that playing Reflections in the Water by Debussy from his Images. The set began with an arrangement of Debussy's Clair de Lune, played by violinist Nadja Salerno-Sonnenberg and the pianist Sandra Rivers. It's midnight here in the City of Roses. Welcome to Sunday. It's September 6th. Just around the corner, a piece by the contemporary American composer John Corigliano. We'll also hear some Eric Whitaker and some Eric Satie on All Classical Radio. KQAC, Portland, 89.9. 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It's KSLC, McMinnville, 90.3, K239BP, Corvallis, 95.7, and streaming at allclassical.org. 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

Water Night by Eric Whitaker. We heard the London Symphony Orchestra led by Eric Whitaker. Clarinetist Richard Stoltzman and harpist Nancy Allen leading themselves in the Gymnopédie No. 2 by Eric Satie. In the middle of that set, we welcome Sunday, September 6th with Voyage by the living American composer John Corigliano. Lawrence Leighton Smith led the Louisville Orchestra. We'll start hearing some longer works in the next hour, including All of a String Quartet by Joseph Haydn, All of a Symphony by Brahms, just after 2. Right up until then, some shorter works. Right now it's a nocturne by Giuseppe Martucci.

The Rome Symphony Orchestra by Francesco Lavecchia. That was a nocturne by Giuseppe Martucci. I'm Andrea Murray, happy to have you along on this Sunday morning. At noon today, Brandy Parisi presents an hour of music inspired by literature. It's poetry, theater, works of fiction, sometimes even nonfiction. That's at noon every Sunday. We'll hear a piece called Nana next. It's from the seven popular Spanish songs of Manuel de Falla.

Portland guitarist Scott Kreitzer with the Arabic Caprice by Francisco Tárrega. In the middle of that set of three was one of the pieces by Enrique Granados, inspired by paintings by Goya. That was Kea o La Maja y el Ruiseñor, Complaint or The Maiden and the Nightingale, performed by Alicia de la Rocha. Before that, violinist Joshua Bell and the Orchestra of St. Luke's, led by Michael Stern, with one of Manuel de Falla's seven popular Spanish songs. I'm Andrea Murray. Hope you're enjoying the music on this early Sunday morning. Next, music written by Andrew and Julian Lloyd Webber's father, the English composer William Lloyd Webber, a piece from the 1950s called Aurora.

Aurora by William Lloyd Webber. We heard the London Philharmonic Orchestra led by Lauren Maisel on Old Classical Radio. I'm going to wrap up this midnight hour with Gabriel Fauré's Elegy in a performance by cellist Harriet Krieg and pianist Camila Asunbieva.

Cellist Harriet Krieg and pianist Kamila Asambeeva with Gabriel Fauré's Elegy. We'll start out the 1 o'clock hour with Long Long playing part of Beethoven's Piano Concerto No. 1. Here with you until 2 a.m. I'm Andrea Murray, and this is All Classical Radio, KQAC Portland, 89.9 KQOC Glen Eden Beach at 88.1. KQMI, Manzanita at 88.9 KQHR, The Dalles and Hood River at 88.1 and 96.3, KSLC, McMinnville, 90.3, K239BP, Corvallis, 95.7, and streaming at allclassical.org.

Autumn Song by Tchaikovsky. That was Lang Lang. We also heard him playing part of Beethoven's Piano Concerto No. 1 just before that with the Orchestra of Paris led by Christoph Eschenbach. Well, no Eschen, but quite a bit of Bach next. We'll hear three pieces by JSB. The first is an instrumental piece that's included in the cantata No. 156. We'll hear Concerto Cologne and oboist Daniel Lanthier.

0: Three in a row by J.S. Bach. We just heard music from his St. Matthew Passion, performed by the Bavarian Radio Symphony Orchestra. Before that, flutist James Galway and the London Symphony, led by Klaus-Peter Sabel. That was an arrangement of the Siciliano from Bach's Violin Sonata No. 4. Before that, the Sinfonia from his Cantata No. 156. We heard oboist Daniel Lanthier and Concerto Cologne.
1: This week on Played in Oregon, Quarteto Casals returns to Portland for a Friends of Chamber Music concert and a string quartet by Beethoven with alternate possible endings. We'll hear the original Quartet No. 13 with The Great Fugue this week. And the piano duo Kolesnikov and Tsoi play Schubert from a Portland Piano International show. I'm Brandy Parisi. I hope you can join me today at 1 for Played in Oregon.

the brother-sister duo of violinist Gil and pianist Orly Shaham. We heard Mozart's Violin Sonata in C. Well, that's it for me. I'm Andrea Murray. I hope you have a great Sunday. I'm going to wrap up the 1 o'clock hour, though, on this Sunday morning with a string quartet by Joseph Haydn. The soaring opening melody earned this work its nickname, the Lark Quartet.

That was Joseph Haydn's string quartet in D, Opus 64, number 5, also known as the Lark. We heard the Hagen Quartet performing that work. I'm Lisa Lipton. 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Now for some Johannes Brahms. This is Symphony No. 2 in D, Opus 73, with the Berlin State Orchestra.

That was the Berlin State Orchestra, led by Daniel Barenboim on Johannes Brahms' Symphony No. 2. Fall is fast approaching, a time full of change and transition. 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Now for a work by Aram Khachaturian. This is Trio for clarinet, violin, and piano.

That was Lor Fevar Khan on piano, Nemanja Radulovic on violin, and Andres Antensamer on clarinet, with Aram Khachaturian's trio for clarinet, violin, and piano. I'm Lisa Lipton. 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Now for a little Renaissance music. This is Anthony Holborn's Suite No. 5, featuring Pavans, Galliards, and Almains from 1599.

That was Anthony Holborn's Suite Number 5, Pavans, Galliards, and Almains, with Hesperion 21, led by Jordi Savall, coming out of the Regency and Stuart era and into the Tudor era. We have King Henry V. This is King Henry V's work, Gloria.

That was the Bon Choix Consort, led by Andrew Kirkman, with Gloria, a work by King Henry V, King of England. Sometimes when I think of the British monarchy, I also think of Shakespeare. And this upcoming work by Arthur Sullivan was incidental music to Shakespeare's play, The Tempest. So here is The Tempest, a work by Arthur Sullivan from 1861.

That was incidental music to Shakespeare's play, The Tempest. That work was written in 1861 by Arthur Sullivan, and we heard the Kansas City Symphony, led by Michael Stern. You're in tune with All Classical Radio. Thanks for being with me this morning as we inch closer to the 4 a.m. hour. We're going to hear Beethoven's Sonata for Horn and Piano in F. This is Opus 17.

Ludwig van Beethoven's Sonata for Horn and Piano in F, that was Opus 17, with Herman Bauman on horn and Leonard Hawkinson on piano. I'm Lisa Lipton, you're in tune with All Classical Radio, serving listeners in over 100 countries and broadcasting from the Pacific Northwest at KQAC Portland 89.9, KQOC Glen Eden Beach 88.1, KQMI, Manzanita, 88.9, KQHR, The Dalles and Hood River, 88.1 and 96.3, KSLC McMinnville, 90.3, K239BP, Corvallis, 95.7. 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On our website, you'll also find information about how to hold your next concert, party, or special event in All Classical's Irving Levin Performance Hall. Now for a work that comes from an opera. This is Rosamund Overture, also known as The Magic Harp by Franz Schubert.

The Magic Harp, also known as the Rosamund Overture. That was the San Francisco Symphony led by Herbert Blumstedt, performing that work by Franz Schubert.

Robert Schumann's Violin Concerto in D minor, the opus posthumus that was Frank Peter Zimmermann on violin and the Cologne Radio Symphony Orchestra, led by Hans Vonk. You're in tune with All Classical Radio. Thanks for being with me this morning. We're getting closer to the 5 o'clock hour, but first a work by a Mendelssohn, but not Felix Mendelssohn. This is actually his sister, Fanny Mendelssohn Hensel. She married a Hensel who was a portrait painter. This is her string quartet in E flat major.

That was a work by Fanny Mendelssohn-Hensel, string quartet and E-flat major. We heard the Erato Quartet Basel performing. I'm Lisa Lipton, you're in tune with All Classical Radio, sharing programming created for humans by humans every day at KQAC Portland 89.9, KQOC Glen Eden Beach 88.1, KQMI Manzanita 88.9, KQHR, The Dalles and Hood River, 88.1 and 96.3, KSLC McMinnville, 90.3, K239BP, Corvallis, 95.7. 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Now for some Vítězslav Novák. 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

0: That was Vítězslav Novák's Moravian Slovak Suite, a work that opened with an organ solo. We heard the Brno State Philharmonic Orchestra, led by Karel Senja.
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That was Johann Sebastian Bach, French Suite number 1 in D minor. We heard Murray Pariah on the piano. We're going to have a little bit of a Purcell block, some works by Henry Purcell, Come Ye Sons of Art Away, as well as Hornpipe from The Married Beau, with David Hanson as alto, choir of King's College, Cambridge, led by Stephen Cleobury, as well as Trio Settecento.

Some Fun Works by Henry Purcell as we get closer to the 6 o'clock hour. That was Come Ye Sons of Art Away with David Hansen, alto, choir of King's College, Cambridge, led by Stephen Cleobury, as well as Hornpipe from The Married Beau with the ensemble Trio Settecento. Now for a work by Armstrong Gibbs. This is Dale and Fell in three movements. We have Prelude, The Beck Climb, Rest at Noon, Over the High Fells. This is Dale and Fell by Armstrong Gibbs.

Dale and Fell by Armstrong Gibbs. The Guildhall String Ensemble, led by Robert Salter, at All Classical Radio, broadcasting from the heart of Portland, Oregon, at KQAC Portland 89.9, KQOC Glen Eden Beach 88.1, KQMI Manzanita 88.9, KQHR The Dalles and Hood River 88.1 and 96.3. 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We're streaming the music through our website, allclassical.org. You can also ask a smart speaker to play All Classical Radio. I'm Krista Wessel. Good morning. I have two church sonatas for you next by Mozart.

0: Church Sonatas by Mozart. The King's Consort and the Franz Liszt Chamber Orchestra perform those for us today at All Classical Radio. Coming up in just a few hours, Kate Remington and Sunday Brunch.
1: Labor Day weekend is often the transition from summer to fall. And on Sunday Brunch, we'll get a taste of summer from Joe Hisaishi and a live performance from one of Hunter Nowak's outdoor concerts in a landscape. We'll also travel through several centuries of English music. I'm Kate Remington, and there'll be a spot for you at the brunch table this morning at 10 here on All Classical Radio.

0: was flutist Mark Growls with An Idol by Benjamin Godard. The Waterloo Chamber Orchestra performed. We'll be hearing from clarinetist David Schifrin in just a moment as he performs a set of variations by Carl Maria von Weber. Speaking of David Schifrin, though, makes me think of all of the impact he had on Portland and the surrounding areas as Artistic Director of Chamber Music Northwest. And that leads me to think about concerts in our region, which in turn causes me to think about Brandi Parisi and all the concerts she features Sunday afternoons on Played in Oregon.
1: This week on Played in Oregon, Quarteto Casals returns to Portland for a Friends of Chamber Music concert and a string quartet by Beethoven with alternate possible endings. We'll hear the original Quartet No. 13 with The Great Fugue this week. And the piano duo Kolesnikov and Tsoi play Schubert from a Portland Piano International show. I'm Brandi Parisi. I hope you can join me today at 1 for Played in Oregon.

A set of variations by Carl Maria von Faber. David Schifrin, our clarinetist with the Chamber Music Society of Lincoln Center. A little baroque guitar playing by Richard Savino on the way. It's made possible in part by The Standard, hosting its annual volunteer expo at Portland's Pioneer Courthouse Square. More than 100 local nonprofits will be there to connect volunteers with opportunities in the community on September 10th from 11 to 2. There's more information at standard.com/volunteer.

0: The Guitar Sonata No. 1 by Ludovico Roncalli. Playing the Baroque guitar, Richard Savino. In just a moment, violinist Ariadna Daskalakis performs a violin concerto by Tartini. And then when you have a moment, check out this interview on our website.
1: 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My latest conversation on the Arts blog is with Spanish violinist Maria Dueñas about her new recording, Homage to Heifetz.
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The Cologne Chamber Orchestra was joined by violinist Ariadne Daskalakis in a violin concerto in E major by Giuseppe Tartini. I'm Crystal Wessel, and coming up in about 20 minutes, beautiful music by Rafe Vaughan Williams, his Fantasia on a theme by Thomas Tallis, which I will follow up with music by Thomas Tallis, Spem in Allium, one of the most magnificent pieces of choral music I think ever written. And I'll tell you more about it as the time approaches. But coming up in just a moment, the Beaux-Arts Trio plays a work by Johann Nepomuk Hummel. Thanks for tuning in to All Classical Radio. It's a place where you are always welcome here at KQAC Portland 89.9, KQOC Glen Eden Beach 88.1. KQMI Manzanita 88.9, KQHR the Dalles and Hood River 88.1 and 96.3, KSLC McMinnville 90.3, K239BP Corvallis 95.7, streaming the music at allclassical.org. If you're out and about this weekend, you can also download our mobile app, Listen on the Go. And now here we go with the Piano Trio No. 7 by Hummel.

The Bozar Trio performed music by Johann Nepomuk Hummel, the piano trio number 7 at All Classical Radio. Some contemplative, gorgeous music by Rafe Vaughan Williams is on the way in just a moment. First, for your support of the music, I want to thank you. 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In about 15 minutes, a landmark piece of choral music by Thomas Tallis, Spem in Allium, is on the way. After this fantasia on a theme by Thomas Tallis, this is music by Rafe Vaughan Williams, played by Neville Mariner in the Academy of St. Martin in the Fields.

Fantasia on a Theme by Thomas Tallis. That music by Rafe Vaughan Williams was performed by the Academy of St. Martin in the Fields, Neville Mariner conducting. I have music by Thomas Tallis himself coming up after I give you a heads up that All Classical Radio's fall fundraiser is right around the corner. 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So thank you. This next piece of music is a landmark work and exquisitely beautiful. It's by Thomas Tallis. It was written around the year 1570, and it's written in 40 parts. Break that down. It's 8 separate choirs with 5 voices each. Many scholars believe it to be the most important work of English Renaissance music. We'll hear it performed today by the ensemble I Fagiolini. It's called Spem in Allium. I have never placed my hope in any other than you, God. Spem in Allium by Thomas Tallis at All Classical Radio.

0: music by Thomas Tallis, written in the late 1500s, entitled Spem in Allium. The ensemble I Fagiolini was led by Robert Hollingsworth at All Classical Radio. And my goodness, I am so glad you were here for that today. Thanks for choosing All Classical Radio this morning. What a great way to start the day. I've got some bubbly music by Beethoven coming up next. It is a sextet for horns and strings. And I've got a Strauss waltz coming up later in the 8 o'clock hour as well. Thanks for tuning in and sharing it with me. I'm Krista Wessel. Here's something else you might want to be aware of.
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I just love that piece of music. It's Beethoven's sextet for two horns and strings. The strings were the Gewandhaus Quartet and the hornists, Herman Bellmann and Vladimir Shambusov. And this is All Classical Radio, a place where you are always welcome at KQAC Portland 89.9, KQOC Glen Eden Beach 88.1, KQMI Manzanita 88.9, KQHR, the Dalles and Hood River, 88.1 and 96.3. 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I'm Krista Wessel. 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

0: A Chaconne by Francois Francoeur. Danielle Cuillet led the Ensemble Stradivarium at All Classical Radio. In just a moment, a chamber arrangement of a Strauss waltz called Roses from the South. But first, let's check in with Kate, see what she's bringing to the brunch table this morning.
1: Labor Day weekend is often the transition from summer to fall. And on Sunday brunch, we'll get a taste of summer from Joe Hisaishi and a live performance from one of Hunter Nowak's outdoor concerts in a landscape. We'll also travel through several centuries of English music. I'm Kate Remington, and there'll be a spot for you at the brunch table this morning at 10 here on All Classical Radio.

The Linos Ensemble performed a chamber arrangement by Arnold Schoenberg of Strauss's Roses from the South waltz at All Classical Radio. A clarinet sonata coming up next, supported in part by Terwilliger Plaza, independent and assisted living for seniors 62 plus in Southwest Portland. 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Some Oregon-based musicians next, clarinetist Wongkak Kim and pianist Grace Choi with this clarinet sonata in E-flat by Francois Devienne.

0: That clarinet sonata by Francois Devienne was played by clarinetist Wonkok Kim and pianist Grace Choi. And this is all classical radio. Some fun characteristic pieces by Edward Elgar on the way after we check in with Brandy to see what concert highlights she has in store for us this afternoon on Played in Oregon.
1: This week on Played in Oregon, Quarteto Casals returns to Portland for a Friends of Chamber Music concert and a string quartet by Beethoven with alternate possible endings. We'll hear the original Quartet No. 13 with The Great Fugue this week. And the piano duo Kolesnikov and Tsoi play Schubert from a Portland Piano International show. I'm Brandy Parisi. I hope you can join me today at 1 for Played in Oregon.

Three Characteristic Pieces by Edward Elgar. James Judd led the New Zealand Symphony Orchestra. Composer's Datebook is coming up in just a few minutes. After the Datebook, I really hope you'll stay tuned. I've got some choral music by Morten Lauridsen on the way, Johann Sebastian Bach's Sheep May Safely Graze, and so much more. Now, though, to take us to Composer's Datebook, here's cellist Sheku Connie Mason.

0: great old Marlene Dietrich tune, Falling in Love Again, played by cellists Sheku Connie Mason and Hannah Roberts. And this is All Classical Radio. Composer's Datebook is coming up next here at KQAC Portland 89.9, KQOC Glen Eden Beach 88.1, KQMI Manzanita 88.9, KQHR, the Dalles and Hood River, 88.1 and 96.3. KSLC McMinnville, 90.3. K239BP Corvallis, 95.7. 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The station would not be here without you. After Composer's Datebook, music by Morten Lauridsen. I'm Krista Wessel. I'll see you again after that.
1: This is the Composer's Datebook for September 6th. I'm John Bird. Consider, if you will, the poor timpanist. At most symphony concerts, they sit quietly, waiting for the moment when a dramatic exclamation point is required from the kettle drums. While the violinists rarely get a break, the timpanist must sit patiently for most of the evening, biding their time, waiting for the precise moment to strike. On rare occasions, however, the timpanist is at the center of attention as soloist in a timpani concerto. One such concerto was written by an American composer, William Kraft, who was born on this day in 1923. Kraft was a timpanist himself. In fact, he served as timpanist and percussionist with the Los Angeles Philharmonic for 26 years, from 1955 to 1981. He was that orchestra's first composer in residence and founded the LA Philharmonic's first new music group. William Kraft's Timpani Concerto was written in 1983 for timpanist Thomas Aikens of the Indianapolis Symphony, who premiered the work with that orchestra in 1984. Kraft's own description of his timpani concerto is as follows. The first movement is very jazzy. The second movement is very beautiful, with two string orchestras and a lot of glissandi. And the third movement is hell-bent for leather. Composer's Datebook is produced by APM, American Public Media, in collaboration with the American Composers Forum, reminding you that all music was once new.

O light born of light, O nata lux. The Los Angeles Master Chorale sang that music by Morten Lauridsen from his Lux Aeterna, which you heard at All Classical Radio. Good morning, I'm Krista Wessel, and I want to continue this mellow mood with Sheep May Safely Graze by Johann Sebastian Bach, in a rather large arrangement, though, by Leopold Stokowski. Here's Jose Cerebriere leading the Bournemouth Symphony Orchestra at community-funded All Classical Radio.

We heard Leopold Stokowski's arrangement of Bach's Sheep May Safely Graze. José Cerebrière led the Bournemouth Symphony Orchestra. An early symphony of Joseph Haydn's coming up next, and it's supported in part by the annual Salem Art Fair. 3 full days of juried art, live music, regional food and beverages, and activities for all ages. Returning to Bush's Pasture Park Friday through Sunday, September 11th through the 13th, tickets and information can be found online at salemartfair.org. Joseph Haydn wrote 104 symphonies, so when I say this next one is early in his symphonic output, I'm not kidding. We'll be hearing his symphony number 6 in just a moment, but it's worth talking about the 6th, 7th, and 8th as a unit because they are nicknamed morning, noon, and night. I thought this morning it would be fun to hear the Morning Symphony by Haydn, his symphony number 6, as performed by the English Concert and Trevor Pinnock at All Classical Radio.

Symphony No. 6 by Joseph Haydn. His 6th, 7th, and 8th symphonies all carried nicknames Morning, Noon, and Night. That was the Morning Symphony, Haydn's 6th, played by the English Concert, led by Trevor Pinnock, and heard this morning at All Classical Radio. Some Hungarian dances by Ferenc Farkas on the way. I'm glad you're here to share them with me. I'm Crystal Wessel, and I'd like to thank for their support of the music today, Versailles Gardens in Portland, offering imported greenhouses, statuary, fountains, and classic pottery. They stock items meant to bring a touch of France to local landscapes, and they're open daily on Northwest Vaughan Street. You can visit them online at versaillesgardens.net.

0: Old Hungarian Dances by Ferenc Farkas. That was oboist Lajos Lenches with the Franz Liszt Chamber Orchestra of Budapest at All Classical Radio.
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The ensemble Armonia Aetnea was joined by mandolinist Theodoros Kitsos for that mandolin concerto by Johann Adolf Hasse. 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If you're out and about this weekend, download our mobile app and take the music on the go. You can just shove us in your pocket. You can also ask a smart speaker to play All Classical Radio. I'm Crystal Wessel. Thank you for the company this morning. Kate Remington is coming up next with Sunday Brunch, and I look forward to seeing you again tomorrow afternoon at 2 o'clock. Have a great one.

And a very good long holiday weekend Sunday morning to you. I'm Kate Remington, and I hope it's been as busy or as relaxing as you'd like it to be. I'm happy you're here at the brunch table. Labor Day weekend is kind of the transition from summer to fall, although I'm sure we'll have plenty of warm, sunny days to come. This morning, I've got An Impression of Summer by Joe Hisaishi and a summer performance recorded outdoors from one of Hunter Nowak's concerts in a landscape. And we'll travel through a few centuries of English music as well.

Hearing music from a special moment in a film always brings back memories for me. And on Sunday brunch this morning, I'll be sharing a guitar arrangement of Moon River from Breakfast at Tiffany's and Marion's theme from Raiders of the Lost Ark and a few other bits of film music as well. Well, I promised you English music, and here are three pieces from centuries ago. Thomas Morley's Sing We and Chant It with the Folger Consort, A Volta by William Byrd, and the American Brass Quintet with Two by Thomas Wilkes.

The American Brass Quintet performed Thomas Wilkes' Why Are You Ladies Staying? And Hark, I Hear Dancing. And speaking of dancing, we also heard A Volta by William Byrd, performed by Paul Odette. And not only was William Byrd a prolific composer, and really one of the most important composers during the Elizabethan era, he was also a cheerleader for anyone to learn to make music. He made a list of 8 reasons why everyone should learn to sing, and he closed that list with this little couplet. Since singing is so good a thing, I wish all men would learn to sing. Well, speaking of singing on Sunday brunch, here are 2 songs by Franz Schubert, Homesickness with baritone Benjamin Apple and the Serenade, and then in the middle, we'll hear one of 60 etudes for piano by Johann Baptist Cramer, performed by Geneva Kanne-Mason.

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The English folk song, The Sailor and Young Nancy, has such a beautiful melody. It's no wonder many English composers used it in their works, including George Butterworth in his The Banks of Green Willow. In that performance, we heard the Cambridge Singers, led by John Rutter. The music and the programs you hear on All Classical Radio are made possible by generous support from our community. 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And while you're there, I hope you'll consider starting or increasing a sustaining gift to help All Classical budget and plan for the future. But however you give and whatever the amount, thank you for investing in music, connection, and community. We couldn't do this without you, and to be honest, we wouldn't want to. So thank you.

violinist Angèle Dubeau is passionate about Ludovico Einaudi's music, and that work, Passaggio, is from an album she devoted to his music with her ensemble La Pietà. Support for Sunday Brunch this morning comes in part from our contributing listeners, and thank you, and from Rose Villa, a nonprofit single-site continuing care retirement community in Portland. Founded in 1960, Rose Villa offers older adults the support they need to live with purpose, autonomy, and independence. Located on 22 lush acres overlooking the Willamette River and a proud supporter of the arts. There's more information at rosevilla.org. Well, you know how I like to share music from films with you on Sunday Brunch, but not necessarily from the original soundtrack. Henry Mancini's Moon River from Breakfast at Tiffany's is so lovely and wistful, it really works no matter who's playing it. Here's Sergio Assad's arrangement for guitar, performed by Plini Fernandez.

Jean-Claude Petit riffed a little bit on a melody from Verdi's La Forza del Destino for his main theme for the film Jean de Florette. And this morning, Renaud Capuçon was the violinist with Les Siècles, led by Duncan Ward. I'm Kate Remington, and I hope you've had a relaxing Labor Day weekend so far. I'm sure we'll have more warm, sunny days ahead, but it really seems like this weekend is the transition from summer to fall. I'm not ready to let go of summer yet. Here's an impression of summer by Joe Hisaishi from his film score for Kikujiro.

Okay, so while I was listening to Hayato Sumino's Larghetto, inspired by Chopin, I had this picture of Chopin arriving at a bar, probably on a rainy night, almost before closing time, putting his drink on the piano and sitting down to play this softly jazzy version of the slow movements of his second piano concerto. It's not the usual vision I have of Chopin, that's for sure. All the wonderful music we share with you on Sunday Brunch is made possible by our contributing listeners and by Elephant's Delicatessen, offering summer food selections, including the peachy keen grilled cheese, Mexican street corn salad, and chilled gazpacho, as well as a new alfresco catering menu. 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Well, you might think you're listening to more dreamy Chopin, as we enjoy Our Melody by Chili Gonzalez.

Comparing a kite on the wind to a child's imagination. That was from the soundtrack for The Chorus by Bruno Coulet this morning on Sunday Brunch, right here on All Classical Radio, a place where you are always welcome at KQAC Portland 89.9, KQOC Glen Eden Beach 88.1, KQMI Manzanita 88.9, KQHR, the Dalles and Hood River, 88.1 and 96.3, KSLC McMinnville, 90.3, and K239 BP Corvallis, 95.7. 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Thanks for spending part of your Labor Day weekend at the brunch table with me. I've got a Vivaldi double feature in just a little bit. And right now, bassoons, three of them, are front and center with this tango by Michael Norris. And then we'll venture into the forest for the Ballet of the Wood Creatures by Percy Whitlock.

Percy Whitlock wrote a lot of music that's just for pleasant listening, like his Ballet of the Wood Creatures on Sunday Brunch. Well, here's that Vivaldi double feature I promised you. You'll hear Raindrops in this performance by the Anderson and Rowe piano duo in the aria, I Feel Within My Breast a Rain of Tears. And then from my favorite performance of his Gloria, sopranos Judith Nelson and Emma Kirkby with the Academy of Ancient Music performing Laudamus Te.

was really magical. Hunter was joined for part of that concert by Native American flutist James Edmund Greeley, and that was also really special. This is their performance from a concert in Sisters a few years ago of Winnaweeyea, Warm Wind.

The music on Sunday brunch can transport you all over the world, but it's nice to have a little staycation with Mark O'Connor and his band playing Fiddler Going Home and a selection from one of Hunter Nowak's Concerts in a Landscape. All this special music is supported by our contributing listeners and by Moe's Seafood and Chowder, established in 1946 on Newport's historic bayfront. Known for their chowder made from fresh Oregon seafood, Moe's is family-owned and operated and a proud sponsor of the Newport Symphony. Well, there's always a place at the brunch table for some film music.

Jean-Yves Thibaudet with Alec Wilder's I'll Be Around, and before that, Anna-Sophie Mutter with Marion's theme from Raiders of the Lost Ark, in an arrangement John Williams made especially for her. 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

Scottish violinist Nicola Benedetti and friends with the traditional Scottish Walk My Beloved. 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Today's program of music inspired by art and literature includes Gustav Holst's Walt Whitman Overture that's coming up at noon. And that leaves me just enough time for the polka from Hamilton Hardy's John Field Suite and the waltz from Edward German's opera version of Tom Jones.

0: The Tom Jones Waltz by Edward German, waltzing us on our way. I'm Kate Remington. Thanks for being part of today's Sunday brunch journey on All Classical Radio. I hope you continue to have a wonderful Labor Day weekend. 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
1: Good afternoon, and welcome to our weekly hour of music inspired by art and literature. I'm Brandy Parisi. On today's program, an entire hour of music inspired by American writers, from Walt Whitman and Nathaniel Hawthorne to Louisa May Alcott's Little Women, and our centerpiece, Eight Poems of Emily Dickinson, music by Aaron Copland. For this Labor Day holiday weekend, I'm so glad you're here. The poetry and philosophy of Walt Whitman was a source of inspiration several times for composer Gustav Holst, including one of his earliest works, a high-energy orchestral work he wrote shortly after finishing his studies at the Royal College of Music. Musically, he's inspired by Wagner and Strauss, but it's his youthful enthusiasm for Whitman's philosophy that shines through this Walt Whitman overture. Douglas Bostock conducts the Munich Symphony Orchestra.

Douglas Bostock and the Munich Symphony Orchestra with a Walt Whitman Overture by Gustav Holst. As I mentioned, Whitman completed that shortly after finishing his studies at the Royal College of Music. But there were other times that he was inspired by Walt Whitman. He composed a musical setting of the poem Darest Thou Now, O Soul, from Leaves of Grass. And about 20 years after that first overture, an ode to death, musical setting of When Lilacs Last in the Dooryard Bloomed, originally written for Abraham Lincoln, but in this case written for his friends killed in World War I. This hour of music inspired by art and literature is made possible in part by Roberts Bookshop, a used and antiquarian bookstore in Lincoln City on the Central Oregon coast. They buy and sell media, including books, DVDs, CDs, vinyl, and ephemera. You'll find information about hours, special collections, and more at robertsbookshop.com. Marymount was American composer Howard Hanson's only opera, an opera in three acts based on Nathaniel Hawthorne's short story, The Maypole of Marymount, taken from his twice-told tales. We're going to hear an orchestral suite on themes from the opera Marymount. Music by Howard Hanson, inspired by Nathaniel Hawthorne. Eric Kunzel leads the Cincinnati Pops.

an orchestral suite on themes from the opera Merrymount by Howard Hanson, inspired by Nathaniel Hawthorne's short story, The Maypole of Merrymount. The Cincinnati Pops were led by Eric Kunzel. And this hour of music inspired by literature, specifically literature by American writers, continues in just a moment with music inspired by Louisa May Alcott's Little Women. This week on Played in Oregon, Quarteto Casals returns to Portland for a Friends of Chamber Music concert and a string quartet by Beethoven with alternate possible endings. We'll hear the original Quartet No. 13 with The Great Fugue this week. And the piano duo Kolesnikov and Tsoi play Schubert from a Portland Piano International show. I'm Brandy Parisi. I hope you can join me today at 1 for Played in Oregon.

from the 1995 film adaptation of Louisa May Alcott's Little Women, score by Thomas Newman. That was Orchard House, the main title from that film. Thomas Newman led the London Symphony Orchestra. I'd like to thank Literary Arts for their support, presenting the 42nd year of Portland Arts and Lectures. This season includes George Saunders, Isabel Wilkerson, and Ben Rhodes. There's more information at literary-arts.org. In 1950, Aaron Copland set 12 of Emily Dickinson's poems for voice and piano. He later selected 8 specific tracks to transcribe for medium voice and small chamber orchestra. And this revised suite premiered in November of 1970 at Alice Tully Hall in New York on the occasion of Aaron Copland's 70th birthday. They include Nature, the Gentlest Mother, There Came a Wind Like a Bugle, The World Feels Dusty, and several others. 8 poems of Emily Dickinson by Aaron Copland. Soprano Marnie Nixon performs with a Pacific Symphony Orchestra, led by Keith Clark.

Soprano Marnie Nixon and the Pacific Symphony Orchestra, led by Keith Clark, performing eight poems of Emily Dickinson by Aaron Copland. 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

song from Aaron Copland's Old American Songs, Long Time Ago. We heard the American Boy Choir, and before that, traditional Black Sheep with the Mormon Tabernacle Choir. 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Welcome to Played in Oregon, where we feature great performances from around the Pacific Northwest. I'm Brandi Parisi. On today's show, two winter performances from Lincoln Hall in Portland. From a Friends of Chamber Music concert, Quartetto Casals plays a Beethoven quartet with an interesting story about a swapped final movement. And later, the piano duo of Kolesnikov and Soy play Schubert's powerful work for piano four hands, Lebensstürme, or Storms of Life. And that's all coming up on Played in Oregon. Commissioned by the Russian aristocrat Nikolai Galitzin, Beethoven's String Quartet No. 13 is known for its unconventional six-movement structure and its controversial finale, originally a massive revolutionary fugue. Audiences and Beethoven's publisher were so bewildered by its complexity and length that he replaced it with a lighter, more classical allegro to take its place. Today, modern string quartets choose which finale to perform, with many reverting to the original Grosse Fuga to honor Beethoven's grand initial vision, as in this performance. In concert February 2nd, 2026 at Lincoln Hall in Portland, here's Quartetto Casals playing Beethoven's Quartet No. 13 in B-flat with the Grand Fugue.

0: Beethoven's Quartet No. 13 in B-flat, with the Great Fugue as final movement. That was Quartetto Casals performing in a Friends of Chamber Music concert February 2nd, 2026 at Lincoln Hall in Portland. 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
0: Welcome back to Played in Oregon. I'm Brandy Parisi. The London-based piano duo of Pavel Kolesnikov and Samson Tsui have been playing together for years and released their debut album of works by Franz Schubert to rave reviews in 2024. In January 2026, they featured Schubert's passionate Allegro in A, Lebenstürme, Life's Storms, a work written in 1828, the year of the composer's death. From that Portland Piano International concert, here is the piano duo Kolesnikov and Tsui at Lincoln Performance Hall in downtown Portland.

0: From a February 2026 concert at Portland's Lincoln Hall, duo pianists Pavel Kolesnikov and Samson Tsoi playing Franz Schubert's Allegro in A, Deutsch 947, Lebensstürmer. 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With grand-scale arias, exhilarating duets, and captivating ensembles, playing at the Holt Center in Eugene, September 25th and 27th. Tickets at eugeneopera.org. 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I'm Brandi Parisi. 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
2: From the studios of All Classical Radio in Portland, Oregon, this is The Score, now celebrating 20 years of music in the movies. I'm Edmund Stone. One mostly hears about sibling rivalry, but these talented families, shall we say, are in harmony with each other and have produced a veritable symphony of film music. Today on The Score, it's sibling revelry, as we enjoy the music created by some of the most notable families in Hollywood's music department. Jazz is up a bit with Gershwin's An American in Paris. Laugh with the Marx Brothers. Enjoy cinematic symphonies with the Gregson Williams and Dana Brothers. And of course, those wonderful, numerous Newmans. The Marx Brothers, Chico, Groucho, Zeppo and Harpo, took sibling revelry to the level of artistic anarchy. They sang, danced, played harp and piano, and kidded in zany style. In the 1930s, the brothers starred in five of the American Film Institute's 100 funniest movies: Duck Soup at number 5, A Night at the Opera, A Day at the Races, Horse Feathers, and Monkey Business.
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1: 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I gotta wait for inspiration.
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1: 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I play you one of my own compositions by Victor Hoyt.
0: Make it short.

Chico, Groucho and Harpo Marx, as featured in Animal Crackers in 1930 and Monkey Business in 1931. Beginning in vaudeville as children, the Marx brothers went on to personify a blend of slapstick comedy with music to lift the spirits. The compositions of George and Ira Gershwin gave jazz a new importance and elevated it to a popular national idiom. Ira was the lyricist, George the composer. George took the jazz he discovered in Tin Pan Alley into the mainstream. He created a diverse body of works that span classical, jazz, and theatre. Ira was one of the most prominent lyricists of American song, and the rest, as they say, is musical history. They wrote together almost exclusively in the early years, creating for stage and screen with works such as Oscar-winning An American in Paris, Rhapsody in Blue, and the opera Porgy and Bess. Ira also wrote for other composers, including Harold Arlen in the original screen version of A Star is Born. Here is music from the Gershwin Brothers' score to An American in Paris from 1951.

0: Some of the Gershwin Brothers' music from the 1951 Academy Award-winning An American in Paris. George and Ira Gershwin helped shape the sound of American music. Their works are still being performed in concerts, operas, and films today. In 1958, another pair of brothers, Robert and Richard Sherman, began writing for Disney Studios. Some of their best-known songs were incorporated into films such as Mary Poppins, The Jungle Book, Chitty Chitty Bang Bang, and Charlotte's Web. Chim Chim Cheree from Mary Poppins in 1964 won an Oscar for Best Song. Walt Disney's personal favorite tune was also from that film, Feed the Birds. He would frequently request the Sherman Brothers perform it for him after a long day at the studio. Here is that pair of songs from Mary Poppins.
1: Chim chiminy, chim chiminy, chim chim cheree. A sweep is as lucky can be. Chim chiminy, chim chiminy, chim chim cheroo. Good luck we're above when I shakes hands with you. Or blow me a kiss, and that's lucky too. Now as the ladder of life has been strung, you might think a sweep's on the bottom most rung. Though I spends me time in the ashes and smoke, in this all wide world there's no happier bloke. Chim chiminy, chim chiminy, chim chim cheree. A sweep is as lucky can be. Chim chiminy, chim chiminy, chim chim cheree. Good luck, we're above when I shake hands with

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Between pavement and stars is the chimney sweep world. When there's hardly no day, nor hardly no night, there's things off in shadow and off way in light. On the rooftops of London, coo, what a sight.

Some of Richard and Robert Sherman's Oscar-winning music from 1964's Mary Poppins. The dynamic Disney duo wrote more than 200 works for 27 films and 24 television productions, more than any other songwriting team in history. And they also hold the dubious honor of having written the most often publicly performed song ever, It's a Small World After All, which has been consistently played at all Disney theme parks for decades. I won't be playing that earworm for you today. You can thank me later. Today, we're enjoying some sibling revelry, a show all about families that create music for the movies. The Gregson Williams brothers have given their unique voices to another generation of film music. Harry and Rupert Gregson Williams both studied at Cambridge and have separately written for film and television. Harry Gregson Williams has been a go-to composer for more than 30 years. He's written for films, television, and video games. His movies include the Shrek series, The Martian, The Chronicles of Narnia, and the X-Men series. Enjoy some of his music from The Chronicles of Narnia, The Lion, The Witch, and The Wardrobe from 2005.

Some of Harry Gregson-Williams' score to The Chronicles of Narnia, The Lion, The Witch and The Wardrobe from 2005. Younger brother Rupert Gregson-Williams is also a gifted composer, scoring for television, video games and films as diverse as pop culture icons Wonder Woman and Aquaman, to movies based on real-life figures including Hacksaw Ridge and the streaming television series The Crown.

a little from Rupert Gregson-Williams' score to the television series The Crown. Although both Gregson-Williams brothers have been scoring music for decades, it wasn't until 2019 that they composed together for the streaming series Catch-22. I'm Edmund Stone, creator, host and producer of The Score. Still to come, music from the Danner brothers, Jeff and Michael, including Life of Pi, and an exclusive interview with composer and musician Maria Newman, daughter of Alfred Newman. 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

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Brothers Michael and Jeff Danner have been working on scores together for more than 30 years, while also pursuing their separate composition careers. Michael Danner is an Oscar and Emmy Award-winning composer with 78 film scores and counting to his credit, including movies as diverse as Life of Pi from 2012 and On the Basis of Sex from 2018.

Academy Award-winning music from Life of Pi from 2012 by Michael Danner. Michael is recognized as one of the pioneers in combining non-Western sound sources with orchestral and electronic music. Jeff Danner has composed for film, video games, and television, both on his own and with his brother Michael. His solo works include Resident Evil, Apocalypse, The Imaginarium of Dr. Parnassus, and The Boondocks Saints, All Saints Day. Here is some of Jeff Danner's score from The Imaginarium of Dr. Parnassus from 2010.

Some of Jeff Danner's score to 2010's The Imaginarium of Dr. Parnassus. The Danners are frequent co-composers. They've worked on dozens of films together, including Disney's The Good Dinosaur from 2015 and Onward from 2020.

Music from Michael and Jeff Danner's Onward from 2020, one of the many films the Danner brothers have composed together. Today on The Score, we're enjoying some sibling revelry, a show all about families that create music for the movies. If there is a dynasty of film music families, it is the Newmans. Legendary composer Alfred Newman was one of the most influential and award-winning composers in Hollywood, earning 9 Oscars, including the astonishing feat of garnering 4 Oscar nominations for 4 different films in 1 year. He also wrote the 20th Century Fox fanfare, which is used at the beginning of each episode of The Score. So it's fair to say that cinematic royal blood runs deep in the veins of the Newman family, including his children Thomas, David, and Maria, and nephew Randy Newman. Randy Newman has been composing songs and original music for films and television since the 1960s. He has written for literally hundreds of soundtracks and dozens of films. He has 22 Academy Award nominations and received 2 Oscars, his first for Monsters, Inc., and a second for Toy Story 3. Here is some of Randy Newman's score to Monsters, Inc.

Music by Randy Newman from Monsters, Inc. from 2001. David Newman, Alfred's oldest son, has composed music for films as diverse as Bill and Ted's Excellent Adventure to Ice Age, and the Oscar-nominated animated version of Anastasia. His father scored the 1956 live-action version of Anastasia. It's all in the family with the Newmans. Here is the finale from 1997's Anastasia, composed by David Newman.

0: the finale from 1997's Anastasia, composed by David Newman. Today on The Score, we are speaking with one of the most prolific and accomplished composers and performers in film and concert music, Maria Newman. If the name sounds a bit familiar, it should. She is the daughter of Alfred Newman, the esteemed composer, conductor, and studio department head who composed several hundred scores himself, earned 45 Academy nominations, and won 9 Oscars. Oh, and yes, Maria also happens to be the sister of Thomas and David Newman and cousin of Randy Newman. It's an honor to welcome you to The Score, Maria.
1: Hi, Edmund. I'm so honored to be here. Thank you for having me.
0: You are such an accomplished composer and performer. What is it like performing your own compositions? Have your feelings toward your own works changed over time?
1: Well, that's a great question. So I've always been a human being who loves projects. I love the inception and the conception of projects, how they start, how they grow, and take them fully through the arc, over the arc, into their performance state.
0: You come from a dynasty of musical talent. Amidst all of that, how do you find your own unique voice?
1: Well, that's also a great question, Edmund. Thank you for that. You know, the Newmans are anything. They are musicians and artists who really like to speak outside the box. I don't think that really any of us are generic. We fought our entire lives to create our own languages, to create our own voices. And so, of course, coming from the DNA of the Newmans, there's, especially for me as the youngest of the entire generation, actually, I have struggled with living up to that Newman, you know, greatness. I really felt like I had to break through a shadow of that greatness in order to even do what it was that I wanted to do. And also, being a woman and the only female of my generation of the Newman family, that is in this business of music. So I have garnered so much from my family. They set a very high bar. The bench is deep, too, with so many Newmans that have great voices. You know, to tell you the truth, sitting in orchestras my whole life, from youth orchestras straight up through college and professional orchestras, I sat in different positions in the first violins as concertmaster, as principal second violin, as principal viola. I've also sat within the sections themselves. Sometimes in the back of sections, you hear different parts of orchestration that go on, what composers were thinking and what they were able to do, the composers that I was performing at the time, you know, Brahms and Beethoven and Clara Schumann and any of the great composers. And I would hear these differences from that gift of sitting in different places and hearing different things. And I really don't think that anybody can put aside what came before them. Everybody is influenced. What I'm hoping for myself is that in hearing all this music all my life and performing it, which was a great gift for me, I don't even know if it was knowingly, but I just created a voice that I think became unique to me. I'm hoping that my music is recognizable, that is not, you know, just, oh, that's a nice piece, but that, oh, that's a piece, I recognize that. That really sounds like some elements of Maria Newman. I'm glad that I would have that voice that people might glom onto and recognize.

0: Music from The Unnecessary Salvation of Mary McDaniel, a 2020 short film composed by my guest today on Sibling Revelry, Maria Newman. Maria, you compose for so many different projects, large-scale orchestras, choral pieces, new works to restored silent films, and more. Do you have a favorite genre?
1: Well, my love comes from whatever I am doing at a given moment. When I am in the middle of something that's huge, a choral orchestra piece, if you will, that is my favorite genre. And if I am in the midst of chamber music, large or small, and down to complete solo repertoire, they are all my favorite genres. So I love that it's a variety. But now, if you were to force me to say what I love the most, I might say that chamber music is my very favorite sense of collaboration and collegiality, with each person having their own voice in the ensemble. That perhaps would be the one I would choose.
0: Today on The Score, I'm talking with Maria Newman on Sibling Revelry. Maria, we're playing one of your pieces now from Train Stop, a 2019 short film that you composed. Tell me about this.
1: I love Train Stop so much. This movie says so much in its short amount of time. It is only as long as it needs to be. It's wonderful. So James Babin, who is the creator of it and also stars as the male lead in the show, and also Sage Porter, the female lead in the show, they're both phenomenal. And what I love about it is its constant motion. So because it takes place in a train station and these people are, you might think, metaphorically speaking to each other or actually speaking to each other. For me, it's kind of a dream. They're thinking what the other character might be thinking at the moment, is that you can develop a sense that there is a rushed element to it. Therefore, I used a lot of music that had to do with the sound of trains. It has to do with a lot of sevenths on top of each other, you know, like you would hear a choo-choo, that kind of thing, and how the train would start slowly and pick up tempo until finally you realize that these two people, no spoilers intended, but yes, there's a spoiler, are not going to be together. And so the sort of romantic moment where they look at each other and think what might have been. I'm so proud to have been a part of this film, and it certainly deserves every award it received, and it did receive a lot of accolades. I'm very happy for the team.

0: The award-winning music from Train Stop, composed by my guest today, Maria Newman. You grew up with a phenomenal family of musicians, the first family, indeed, of Hollywood musicians, your father being Alfred Newman, your uncles being Lionel and Emil, your brothers being David and Thomas, your cousin being Randy. So what was it like sitting around the dinner table with your family?
1: Just like any other ordinary family, all of us are just, you know, regular people. We're family people. All of the Newmans seem to be big-time family people. Randy's got five kids. I have five kids. My brother Tom has three. David has two. It's very exciting to see the Newman family sort of continue to grow with a lot of musicians in the pipeline, in the queue. And I love that. But it was absolutely ordinary. I had no idea my father was famous. I had no idea Randy was famous. And let me tell you this, I don't think Randy knows he's famous either, even now. He is amazing. What a genius. My brothers, David and Thomas, both geniuses in their own right as well. And there's one thing I did know, growing up with my brothers, that they were really great at what they did. So Tom is nearly 7 years older. David is 8 years older than me. So that was old enough for me to know, to look up to them, even in their teen years when I was quite young. And when they went off to college, to see what they were doing was really extraordinary. And to really have the motivation and the inspiration from them to follow in their footsteps. That doesn't mean they were like patting me on the back, saying, oh, Maria, you're our cute little sister, and we love you. No, that was mostly that they were role modeling because they were so great at what they did and gave me a bar to try to or surpass if I could. But it was a really good example. So sitting around the dinner table was a lot of fun. We did a lot of laughing, a lot of talking about the day, a lot of reading of newspapers, which my mother would then give a newspaper to everybody else around the family and say, we don't want to read newspapers at the dinner table. So we're going to show you what it looks like for everybody to have a newspaper at the dinner table. So everybody put newspapers up in front of their faces, and we all laughed about how we couldn't talk that way. So, and, you know, if somebody had their foot up on the table, everybody had to put their foot up on the table so we could see how awful it looked to have your foot up on the table. It was a really wonderful, laughter-filled home until, of course, my father passed away. It really changed the whole family. But my mother was a mother and father to all of us, and I thank God for my father's legacy of music. Teaches me, continues to teach me so much about who he was as a human being, who he was as a father, and I'm grateful to be part of this Newman family dynasty, if you will.
0: Maria Newman, it's been such a lot of fun talking with you. Thanks for being a part of The Score today.
1: Such an honor and a pleasure, Edmund. Thank you from the bottom of my heart.
0: And lastly today on The Score's Sibling Revelry, it's music from Thomas Newman. His diverse portfolio includes the television series 6 Feet Under, films Victoria and Abdul, Wally, and James Bond's Skyfall. Here's some music from Newman, Thomas Newman.

0: music from Thomas Newman's film Skyfall from 2012. It has been said that music is the universal language. It exists in every society, a form of communication that transcends cultural and societal barriers. It binds us together, and in some cases, it runs in the family. Music is the lifeblood of entertainment. Families or dynasties, such as Marx, Sherman, Gregson-Williams, Dana, and Newman, have music coursing through their veins. Long may they reign. The Score is a production of All Classical Radio in Portland, Oregon. 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The Score's executive producer is Fred Child. Production assistance is provided by Warren Black, Dylan Bodnarik, and Todd Dolanik. For more information about our show, visit us at thescore.org. I'm your producer and host, Edmund Stone. Let's do this again soon.
1: 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A good Sunday afternoon to you. I'm John Pittman, guest hosting for Dylan Bodnarik for this afternoon so he can enjoy a little late summer vacation. He'll be back next week. And I have coming up in this hour a work that Joseph Haydn composed, a kind of concerto. It was a Sinfonia Concertante, which was very popular in Haydn and Mozart's time, for multiple soloists. Just one soloist in a moment, and that's Pittsburgh Symphony's principal horn, William Caballero. 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Here's William Caballero with the Pittsburgh Symphony Orchestra and Manfred Honeck conducting the Horn Concerto No. 1 in E-flat by Richard Strauss.

Opening the hour, a performance of the Richard Strauss Horn Concerto No. 1, the concerto in E-flat opus 11, which the young Richard Strauss wrote with his father in mind. Franz Strauss was a horn soloist and player in the Munich Orchestra at the time. The performance there was by William Caballero, who is a member of the Pittsburgh Symphony Orchestra, and Manfred Honeck conducting. I learned recently that William Caballero also debuted the horn concerto of film composer John Williams. I'll have to check that out. In a moment, you can check out a little Polka Française by Strauss and a Sinfonia Concertante coming up by Joseph Haydn.

a little polka française written for one of his operatic characters. Johann Strauss Jr. composed the Papacota Polka Française, French-style polka, for a character who was a chef in one of his operettas, and Johann Strauss Orchestra of Vienna was led by Jack Rothstein. We're kind of in Vienna with Joseph Haydn in just a moment. He would visit Vienna from time to time, but he also spent a lot of time on the estate of Prince Esterházy, writing music like the Sinfonia Concertante. Sunday afternoon's music on All Classical Radio is supported by Art in the Pearl, celebrating their 30th anniversary. The festival features juried work by 140 artists from the U.S. and Canada, plus demonstrations and activities for all ages. Labor Day weekend, September 5th through the 7th, in Portland's North Park Blocks. You can learn more at artinthepearl.com. A popular form of music in Haydn and Mozart's time, the Sinfonia Concertante featured multiple soloists. Well, here are violinist Rainer Kuchel and cellist Wolfgang Herzer, Gerhard Turecek oboe, and Michael Verba bassoon, with the Austro-Hungarian Haydn Orchestra led by Adam Fischer.

Adam Fischer conducting the Austro-Hungarian Haydn Orchestra from a series of very special recordings that were made in what's known as the Haydn Saal or Haydn Hall on the Prince Esterházy estate, which is where Haydn worked for several decades. They named the hall after him. Adam Fischer conducting with Rainer Köchel violin, Wolfgang Herzer cello, Gerhard Turecek oboe, and Michael Verbe bassoon, Haydn's Sinfonia Concertante in B-flat major. Now here's a work from 20th century England that quotes back to the Battle of Agincourt. And that's because Percy Whitlock, in writing this suite, Music for Orchestra, quotes Deo Gratias Anglia, or England Thanks God, which was a hymn for the Battle of Agincourt, grateful for England's win over the French in that battle. And the melody or the song is even attributed to the leader of the English, King Henry V. That'll be coming along after a few other movements that feature the Irish Radio and TV Concert Orchestra of Dublin, Gavin Sutherland conducting.

quoting a hymn that was written in gratitude for the victory at the Battle of Agincourt in the 15th century when Henry V led the English against the French. Deo gratias Anglia, or England thanks God, in that hymn, quoted in that 20th century suite by English composer Percy Whitlock. Organist Malcolm Riley heard in that suite, joining the RTE Concert Orchestra of Dublin, led by Gavin Sutherland. On this Sunday afternoon, you're listening to All Classical Radio, KQAC Portland, 89.9, KQOC Glen Eden Beach, 88.1, KQMI Manzanita, 88.9, KQHR The Dalles and Hood River, 88.1 and 96.3, KSLC McMinnville, 90.3, K239BP Corvallis, 95.7, streaming around the world at allclassical.org. 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

a French cellist who has emerged in just the past few years on Deutsche Grammophon recordings, including championing the music of Frédéric Chopin in cello arrangements, the song Spring. And she was joined by pianist Julien Brocal. On her recording, she also plays etudes by Auguste Franchon. Long Long plays Franz Liszt's Hungarian Rhapsody No. 2 in C minor. It's that classic rhapsody that begins with a slow, serious minor key theme that's worked out almost in a kind of variation form. And then after a transition period in the middle, it starts to build up toward the final theme at the end, where it is as though the brakes have just been taken off the vehicle. Here's Hungarian Rhapsody No. 2 of Liszt with Long Long on All Classical Radio.

0: A virtuoso performance, to be sure, by Long Long, of Hungarian Rhapsody No. 2 by Franz Liszt. Part of the Sunday afternoon's music on All Classical Radio.
1: What would Mozart's music sound like if he'd lived in contemporary New Orleans? That's the question John Batiste explores with his latest album, Black Mozart. I'm Kate Remington. I had a wonderful time talking with John Batiste about how he transforms Mozart's music with gospel, blues, even some Cuban rhythms. 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
0: Here's one of two orchestral pieces by Ravel inspired by the waltz. Last week, Krista played La Valse. Here is that other one. Valse Noblesse et Sentimentale, Noble and Sentimental Waltzes.

music seems to dissipate into thin air at the end with Valses Nobles et Sentimentales, Noble and Sentimental Waltzes of Maurice Ravel. The Boston Symphony Orchestra performing there with Bernard Haitink, conductor. Mozart's Clarinet Concerto is up next. It was one of his final works, final completed works, before he would set on writing his Requiem. Sunday Afternoon's Music on All Classical Radio is supported by The Standard, hosting its annual volunteer expo at Portland's Pioneer Courthouse Square. More than 100 local nonprofits will be there to connect volunteers with opportunities in the community, September 10th from 11 to 2. There's more information at standard.com/volunteer. I'm John Pittman, and I've taken part of the afternoon for a vacationing Dylan Bodnarik, who will be back next week. Coming up here after the Mozart and carrying you into the evening will be Lisa Lipton, who is one of your nighttime hosts. She will be carrying on throughout the afternoon. I know she's a clarinetist herself, and she really enjoys this performance with Martin Frist Clarinet and the German Chamber Philharmonic of Bremen. Have a great Sunday.